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New Music Aotearoa is produced in the studios of Radio Te Aroha in Te Aroha, New Zealand. Until next week, take care of yourselves, won't you, and look out for each other. Taking us out this week, it's an instrumental track from Equilibrium. It's called Rumination.

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4: 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That's a promise.

That's Adrian Gurvitz and Classic on Love from Tony. This is Tony Lloyd on your favourite radio station with loads of love songs, one or two surprises, news about who I've been interviewing on my podcasts, and some cat news as well, and maybe some news about me personally as well, all on the way.

It's Al Jarreau and Our Love on Love from Tony. This is Tony Lloyd. Hence me sending you all my love, my dearest listener. Now, if you'd like to get in touch, you have to excuse my throat. I'm suffering a little bit at the moment. I sprayed my legs and arms with anti-mosquito stuff, and it's just made me cough. It's really powerful. Shouldn't have done it, really. But there you go. So that's what's wrong with my voice at the moment. Anyway, if you'd like to get in touch, just go to lovefromtony.com. That's the special portal that I have built just for you, my dearest listener. And you are my dearest listener. And from there, you can send me a message. You can send a message for somebody that you love for a future show as well. Give us a few weeks' notice, though, please. And you can find out who I've been interviewing on my podcast, because if you look at that website, there's some tabs where you can go exploring. If you follow me on Facebook, then you'll know that I've been a bit poorly. And I'd just like to say thank you so much for all the fantastic, lovely messages, over 300. So far, messages. I'm okay. I'm going to be okay. And Love from Tony will still be with you. One person who's given me so much support and love is Annie. And so I thought I'd play this. This is Annie Skates. And something fairly uplifting. We could do with some uplift, couldn't we? Some more than others. But this is Annie in Here I Am on Love from Tony. She's got a great voice. Have a listen. Turn it up. Turn it up.

0: Wow, fabulous. That's the lovely Annie Skates. And here I am on Love from Tony. Not only does she sing on that, but she did all the vocal arranging as well. She's a very clever young lady, you know. Got a few jingles of hers as well on Love from Tony. Anyway, more romantic music for you in a tick. Love from
1: Tony. Your favourite romantic songs. Love from Tony.
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Band Our Belly and True on Love from Tony. Tony Hadley, of course, there with Band Our Belly back in the day. And he's still going strong. He's such a busy guy, and I've interviewed him several times. 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You'll find our Tone. He's such a lovely guy as well. Brilliant. Tony Hadley.

little treat for you there from David Phelps, and I Just Call You Mine. You're mine, all mine, all mine. Oh yes. Sorry, it's Tony Lloyd on your favourite radio station. It's good here, isn't it? We've got loads of programmes after this one as well coming up, so make sure you stay tuned to this fabulous radio station. Now, in the next hour, a bit of advance notice. We have the Double Dose of Romance, which is two back-to-back uninterrupted from one particular artist. And this week, it's two from George Benson. I know you're going to enjoy that. Two from George, that's in the next hour.

0: David Gates and Bread and Lost Without Your Love on Love from Tony and Barry Manilow, of course, and Somewhere in the Night, somewhere, which we're still looking. This is Tony Lloyd. Hi, Terry. Terry is in America somewhere. I don't know where. Maybe you'd rather not say. I don't know. He said, Tony, love the show. Can you say hi to the love of my life, Sharon? To know I love her very much, of course. And also, Fiona is in Birmingham in the UK. Lots of love to her boyfriend, John. Love from Tony.
1: Your favourite romantic songs. Love from Tony.

0: One or two suggestions there from Brian Adams on Love from Tony.
1: Tony, just behave yourself.
0: Well, I'm trying. But, you know, with a song like that, I mean, for heaven's sake. Don't forget, in the next hour, the double dose of romance will be here, two back-to-back from the brilliant George Benson on the way, just for you, my dearest listener. Right now, remember this, it's Perry Como, and I love you so.

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0: Lionel Richie, Penny Lover on Love from Tony. Another hour of slow-ish romantic songs. They're all romantic. That's why it's called Love from Tony. It's Tony Lloyd on your favourite radio station. And nearly time for the double dose of romance. I must just tell you the latest cat news. There's none, really. There's no cats in the Love from Tony studio as we speak. That could all change. I've been busy giving all five rescue cats their regular worming tablets, which is all good fun, but I'm used to doing it, as you can imagine, for many years, so that's okay. And it's Princess Leia is a bit of a princess, and she won't take it with the treat, so she has to have it popped down her throat and her chin tickled so she swallows. I'm an expert, you know, on all that. Anyway, now it's time for the double dose of romance, isn't it, Annie?
1: It's Tony's double dose of romance.
0: It is too, from George Benson. Now, George did loads and loads of instrumental stuff because he's such a brilliant guitarist as well as a brilliant singer. This is probably one of my most relaxing tracks you can ever listen to. So close your eyes, turn the music up and listen to George Benson. This is the instrumental Lady. And I've got another treat for you. I'm not going to tell you what it is after that on the double dose of romance on Love from Tony.

0: James Moon, you come on in, man. You can blow now if you want to.
1: George Benson on the Double Dose of Romance here at Love from Tony. Moody's Mood there. And the lady singing with him a little bit was Patty Austin. Yeah, I just found that out for you in case you wanted to know. And before that lady, the instrumental, of course, George is very famous for playing a Gibson guitar. I've got lots of stories about Gibson guitars and George Benson, which I won't bore you with just now, maybe in the future. Okay. But it brings back memories of me relaxing after a hard day's work back in 1976 when that came out, having spent all day teaching young bikini-clad ladies how to water ski. I know. I've had a hard life, you know. So while I'm thinking about boats, honestly, just the boats, let's go sailing with Christopher Cross.

0: Christopher Cross sailing away into the distance. Bon voyage. Now, this is Tony Lloyd on your favourite radio station with loads of romantic love songs. Hi, Harriet. Harriet has been in touch, haven't you? She's listening in Australia. She says, Tony, love the show. Can you please say hi to my husband, Dave? Tell him I love him very much and see you soon, of course. And Susan's in Spain, Auntie Sue. She said, say hi to Charles, please, Tony. Wish him a happy anniversary. 30 years. My goodness.
1: Your favourite romantic songs. Love from Tony.

0: Dinah Ross missing you on Love from Tony, but don't worry. He came back and they got together and lived happily ever after, didn't they?
1: I do love a happy ending, don't you?
0: Thank you, Annie. This is England Dan and John Ford Coley now.

That's Harriet, A Mountain on Love from Tony. If you're feeling a bit overwhelmed at the moment with everything, there's one for you. You can do it. You can sort your life out. Be happy. Always and forever, okay? It's Heatwave on your favourite radio station. You're welcome.

0: James Ingram and Patty Austin together there, and how do you keep the music playing? Well, the answer is over 50 years of practice, as far as I'm concerned. My word! Back in a moment, hang on. Love from Tony.
1: Your favourite romantic songs.

That's a Miami Sound Machine with Gloria Estefan. Of course, it was that way round in those days. And everything, anything for you. Or even not everything. This is Tony Lloyd lurching towards the end of another Love from Tony. Just about, I'm so sorry about my voice, which is entirely down to anti-mosquito spray, which seems to have affected me a lot. But at least there's no mosquitoes in my voice for the show today. Yeah. And I haven't been bitten. And I won't be trying that again, that's for sure. Thank you so much for listening to this fabulous radio station. Stay tuned, won't you? And Love from Tony be back very, very soon. Keep in touch via the website portal, lovefromtony.com.

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4: Jeff Dorsey! Back to the 80s.

And a very good idea. Welcome along, kick up the 80s. Jeff Dorsett in the deck chair for the next 60 minutes. So we opened up with The Tourists. That's Dave Stewart and Annie Lennox before they became Eurythmics. So good to be back home. And then Climie Fisher, great pair of songwriters, and Love Changes Everything. So what do we got? Well, we've got a story around the song, comes from Haircut 100. A best of British, Billy Idol. And a couple of interviews, Ricky Ross out of Deacon Blue, and Lamal, of course, one-time member of Kajagoogoo. Try saying that one after a few sherbets down at the local. And a cover from another brother as Pulp does ABBA. Yes, Jarvis Cocker on it there. And if you want to get in touch, please do so. The email is chunkyjeff@gmail.com. That's spelled chunkygeoff@gmail.com. Or you can give me on WhatsApp, 077-844-89469. So all the great 80s tunes coming your way. This was originally written and done by a guy called Nicky Thomas. It was a reggae tune, but Paul Young got hold of it. It's called Love of the Common People, right here on Kick Up the 80s.

seen Paul Young a number of times, Paul Lighthouse one, and The Brook in Southampton. Good stuff there. Love of the Common People, huge hit for him. Right, now Frankie Goes to Hollywood, of course led by Holly Johnson. They had three number ones in a row. Do you know it? Relax, Two Tribes, and The Power of Love. But they were all from this album. It's called Welcome to the Pleasure Dome. Frankie Goes to Hollywood.

from the album, title track, Welcome to the Pleasure Dome. Yeah, we're going to get a good laugh out of that. Now, you know the rule on the show here. If you're going to be a one-hit wonder, make it a good one. And this was certainly it, by a band called Autograph.

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1: Now, the idea here is that you should be waving a flag over British music. We make some great music, and we should be shouting about it more often. So let's do that. You can get involved in the show here. Mark it Best of British. It could be a song, it could be an artist, could be a solo artist, could be a group. And all you've got to do is drop it on an email, chunkyjeff@gmail.com. 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Now, what I'm going to do is Best of British here. Billy Idol is coming up here, and I'm not going to play Rebel Yell because everybody does that. But this is a great song that doesn't get played on the radio enough. It's called Eyes Without a Face, and this is our Best of British.

0: a nomination there for Best of British. William Broad, to me, new Billy Idol and Eyes Without a Face. 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
0: So, time to turn over some grey matter. Three questions for you. Give the answers in about 20 minutes' time. On Kick Up the 80s. Question number one. What was the first line in the song Thriller? Question number one. What's the first line in the song Thriller? Question number two. Name the lead vocalist between 78 and 84 for Van Halen. So, who was the lead vocalist with Van Halen from 78 to 84? And question number three is a lyric. I want to know the artist and the song. This is the line I'm giving you. A man walks down the street. He says, why am I soft in the middle? A man walks down the street, says he's soft in the middle. Right, time for an album here. And then there were three. And that's what happened when Peter Gabriel left and Steve Hackett, leaving the three members, Phil Collins, Mike Rutherford and Tony Banks, doing songs like...

coming in 1980, still a good the one crazy train there from Ozzy Osbourne. Still to come on the show here, the story behind the song comes from Haircut 100. Ricky Ross is doing an interview, as is Lamal from Kajagoogoo. Catch all of that up, and if you want to get a record on the Kick Up the 80s, it's easy. All you've got to do, drop us a line to chunkyjeff@gmail.com.

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2: Now, this is where we give you a backstory to a particular hit. And this week on Kick Up the 80s, we're going to 1982 for Haircut 100 and Love Plus One. I mean, number three in the UK charts from an album called Pelican West. Love Plus One was the first of four UK top 10 singles for Haircut 100's debut album, Pelican West. Band led by a 20-year-old Nick Haywood, who's been a guest on the show, and he used to use love as a theme on most of their songs. They used prominent marimbas, yes, in the song, and a touch of the old harmonicas were on as well. The group producer was Bob Sargent, who was the main producer in The Beat. Yes, he was. So, story behind the song, Love Plus One, going with Haircut 100 here on Kick Up the 80s.

That's the story behind the song there, going with Haircut 100 and the wonderful Nick Heywood. Right, we're going to move along here to cover from another brother. Now, this is where we've got a modern-day artist doing a cover of something that came out in the 80s. Right, this is actually Robbie Williams doing Minder. See what you think.

0: over from another brother. Jeff Dawson, pick up the 80s.
1: Yeah, that's where we give you a cover. It was actually done by Dennis Waterman, wasn't it? But I said Robbie Williams doing the stuff there on Minor, and I Could Be So Good For You. Give you another one next week on Kick Up The 80s. Don't forget, it's your show, and if there's a particular record you want to hear, all you've got to do, drop us a line to chunkyjeff@gmail.com. Right, interview time. We've got a couple here. Ricky Ross, the lead voice of Deacon Blue, talking very much about one of the great venues up there in Scotland, and also Bill Wyman. Here he comes.
2: 31st of March 2017, you return to the Barrowlands. Now, that must have been crazy, because I can imagine coming from that area, going back. I mean, I've never been to the Barrowlands myself, but I understand it's such an iconic venue up there in Scotland. Tell me about Barrowlands as a venue.
3: It's a strange one, really, because it's an old ballroom. It's an old ballroom that from the 50s. In the 60s, it got closed down. There was a series of unexplained women who were murdered, and the kind of, when they often were met, the guy that they met, a guy called Bible Joss, but like Glasgow story, they met the Barrowlands. So the place had sort of bad reputation, and then sort of got closed down. And in the 80s, because the big Apollo had closed down, there was a shortage of venues, and people started using the Barrowlands again. And because it had an old dance floor, sprung dance floor, you know, the audience literally bounced up and down.
2: Yes.
3: So it's become this, it's just become a place that a lot of bands love to play. You used to have special nights there. We played there in 88. And, you know, in terms of facilities, in terms of dressing rooms, in terms of lots and lots of things. Production people hate it because you can't get enough lights in. Stage. Now, everything is, you know, if you tick every box, it really fails to meet all the things, the criteria for running a gig. And yet everyone will tell you it's a favourite place to see a band. I actually think one of the reasons is because it sounds good. And I think that people often overlook this, but, you know, venues are good venues because they sound good.
2: Yes.
3: And then it put into that, they're all standing, and it's a kind of, it's in the middle of, if the coldest night of the year, it can be like a sauna, then you know, that sort of describes it. But it's on paper it shouldn't work, but in practice it's everyone's favorite place.
2: And the acoustics, of course, are so important in a venue. I mean, I remember talking to Bill Wyman of the Rolling Stones about venues, and he slagged off one or two venues around the country that I thought were supposed to be really big, iconic venues, that the acoustics were poor. And then others, some of these mausoleums that you think wouldn't work, do in fact have great acoustics. And of course, it's funny these days, because a lot of bands and people have gone back playing at the churches. You know, it's really, really quite amazing how the venues have sprung up again.
3: Hi, this is Ricky Ross from Deacon Blue, and you're listening to Jeff Dorset.

0: wonderful Deacon Blue there, and Dignity. Right, let's give the answer to the quiz in front of our second interview. Question number one, what was the first line in Thriller? It's Close to Midnight is what we're looking for. Question number two, name the lead vocalist in Van Halen in 78 to 84. David Lee Roth was the answer. And question number three is a lyric. A man walks down the street and he says, "Why am I soft in the middle?" It's Paul Simon, "And You Can Call Me Al." If you got that, give yourselves a nice little pat on the back. Right, time now. Lamal, yes, he was lead voice on Too Shy for Kajagoogoo, but here he is talking about the success he had as a solo artist with Giorgio Moroder.
1: Let's move it forward to 84. How did you come to meet Giorgio Moroder? I mean, you'd done Only Love, and then we get on to Never Ending Story, but Giorgio Moroder and you worked together on this solo project, a huge record for you. How come you met him? Because he must have been the hottest guy at the time. I mean, I'm thinking around that period, together in Electric Dreams with Human League and Phil Oakey, so many things he was getting into at that time. So how did you manage to meet up with him there, Lamal?
2: Okay, so for my first solo record, Only for Love, which does appear on the very first, now that's what I call music, by the way.
1: Oh, wow. Yeah.
2: EMI Records asked me to go to Tokyo to perform at this big event called the Tokyo Music Festival. And when I got there, Giorgio Moroder was there as a guest doing various things. And my manager got together with him and had a bit of a entrepreneurial chat.
1: Yeah.
2: Next thing, when I get back to the UK, Giorgio called my manager and invited me to try my voice on the song. So even though I'd had this number one record around the world, or three hits here with the band, I was only being tried. It was a bit of it was a bit like, who does he think he is? You know, I've just had a massive hit around the world. Of course, I'm only 23 and I'm naive. But I agreed, and thankfully, I flew to Munich to record the vocals, because that's where Giorgio worked.
1: Yeah. Fantastic, though. But what a great song.
2: Oh, yeah. And it was a fight, you know. EMI weren't convinced about that. I know you'll know, Jeff, that the music business is littered with these stories of fights to get records released, and then they become massive hits. Like, the one I like the most is I Will Survive Gloria Gaynor. Actually started as a B-side.
1: Yes.
2: I love that. So, no, EMI weren't sure. My manager was very forceful, Billy Gaff, an Irish guy with a temper to match.
1: Yes.
2: And he got on the phone to the managing director and said, "Come on, this is a hit song, etc., etc." And, wow, not only was it a hit, it was number one in like 17 countries. It was absolutely brilliant.

0: the one that's going to take us out. Lamar, the never ending story. Thanks very much for your company. Keep the requests coming in, especially nominating people for Best of British, whether it's a song or a solo artist or a group. Send it into chunkyjeff@gmail.com. Stay safe, stay well, and whatever you do, look after one another.
1: Jeff Dawson, King of the 80s.
2: It's 4:04.
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That's where I'm at right now, broadcasting from a little town outside of Milwaukee, Wisconsin. My name is Mark Nielsen, playing songs from the 50s, 60s, 70s, and 80s, and giving you some of the stories behind them. Our second hour is the theme hour this week, part two of Songs with House in the title. So call it a second hour house party. Call it Jumping Around the Decades in hour one. That starts now.

1 song of the year in the UK at 81. Number 1 for 5 weeks there. Did pretty well here in the States too. Number 1 for 3 weeks in 82. It's a good one. The Human League, Don't You Want Me. Top the charts too in New Zealand, Ireland, top 5 Australia and Holland. I played that record because the one before it, the record that got the good times rolling this week, was Love is the Drug, Roxy Music. That song credited with starting New Wave in 75. The song influencing a lot of bands like Simple Minds and the Human League, who maybe borrowed some of that funkiness of Don't You Want Me from Love is the Drug. Love is the Drug's got a memorable bass line too. Nile Rodgers of Chic cites that song as a major influence on the bass line in Good Times. Let me play a little bit of that for you here. Listen to that bass. So that inspired by this. Does the bass sound similar? Bass talk here on Let the Good Times Roll. Roxy Music, Love is a Drug, number 2 in their native UK, top 10 Holland, top 20 Australia, top 30 US and New Zealand, 75. And I gotta admit, I thought I'd hear more of a similarity in those two bass lines. But it's just two distinctive bass lines. Maybe if you're a bass player, you hear it. As someone who just listens to the bass, I'm not sure I hear it. Let's hear this one from Junior Walker in the All-Stars. He sings, he plays the sax. Speaking of influences, Junior's saxophone on this song that I'm talking over right now influenced Clarence Clemons, David Sanborn, Bobby Keys. What does it take to win your love? Top

had to break for the summer, but now they're back at school. It's September. Did their relationship survive the summer? Long-distance phone calls were costly back then. No FaceTime, no texts. There was the letter in the mail and the occasional long-distance phone call. The Tempos with the original, See You in September right there. The Happenings had the bigger hit with it. Their version, Top 5 in 66. But there's the original. I first heard that one on the American Graffiti soundtrack. It was Top 30 in 59. Oh, remember this one? Canadian singer-songwriter Bruce Cockburn. Wondering Where the Lions Are, Top 30, 1980.

some Australian rock and roll from the Purple Hearts of Hopes and Dreams and Tombstones, the name of that one, from 66. And that's about where it peaked in Australia, at 58 actually, in 66. But interesting to hear, it was a cover of Americans' Jimmy Frazier's original the year before, which didn't make the Hot 100 here. But you never know what we might uncover here on Let the Good Times Roll. Let's uncover this one from 56. I always like to break this one out from time to time. He sings first in his regular voice, and then the second verse in falsetto, and then finally as a frog. Clarence Frogman Henry ain't got no home. Ooh, ooh.

town. United takes his town. About to check outside the games. And you know what I'm talking about. Just let me know if you wanna go to that home out on the range. They got a lot of nice girls.

Well, the first time I heard ZZ Top on the radio was that one. That strange voice at the start. How, how, how, how. And then the Texas boogie rock that followed on that record. LaGrange from 74, their drummer, Frank Beard, passed away recently. It was Frank that introduced Billy Gibbons to Dusty Hill. Dusty played bass, Billy the guitar, and Frank the drums in this three-man group from Texas that perfected their Texas boogie blues rock style with songs like that one, as well as Tush, I Thank You, Cheap Sunglasses, Tube Snake Boogie, and their popularity went to a new level in the 80s as this visual band with their long beards made an impact on MTV. And with their great music too, like Gimme All Your Lovin', Sharp Dressed Man, Legs. Frank was known as the guy in the band without the long beard, but also known as a great drummer. The sole surviving member now of ZZ Top, Billy Gibbons, called Frank, quote, one of the most naturally innovative drummers and a great and true son of Texas. His signature backbeat was key to keeping ZZ on top, end quote. Frank Beard, passing away recently at the age of 77 from pneumonia and heart disease. Well, coming up in about a half an hour, it's our second hour theme hour. This week, more songs with house in the title. We did this last week and had so much fun and so many more songs we didn't get to. So call it part two of our house party in about 30 minutes here on Let the Good Times Roll. Thank you so much for tuning in this week, seeing what we're doing here on the radio. Whether you're listening in on one of our 30 stations around the world, or maybe you're listening to our online archives at goodtimesrollradio.com. Welcome in. My name is Mark Nielsen. Well, since you're there, let's put you to work a little bit with the Just for Fun trivia question. It's a pop culture question from one of our four favorite decades, the 50s, 60s, 70s, or 80s. Actually, this one goes back to maybe before that. But the answer, very popular during our four favorite decades, or for most of it anyway. And that's all I'm going to say about that. Except I'll give you the answer momentarily. Let me give you the question right now. What creation did fashion designer Louis Reard unveil to the world 4 days after a July 1st, 1946 mid-Pacific atomic test? Kind of a tough one, I think. I'll read it again because there are a lot of parts to this question. And because, well, I read it twice every week. What creation did fashion designer Louis Reard unveil to the world 4 days after a July 1st, 1946 mid-Pacific atomic test? While you're speculating on your answer, may I remind you what you are listening to?

Well, I'm required to read this question one more time, our just for fun trivia question this week. What creation did fashion designer Louis Reard unveil to the world 4 days after a July 1st, 1946 Mid-Pacific atomic test? And you may wonder after hearing this answer what the atomic test part of the question had to do with anything. But his creation was actually named after the location of these tests, which had happened 4 days before. The first public testing of a nuclear bomb took place on this Pacific island named Bikini Atoll. So that's what Louis Reard decided to name his new creation, the Bikini.

Time everlasting. Time to play B-sides. I love that line. Not sure what it means other than with all that time, he's got the space to dig deep in his record collection, play the lesser stuff. I guess that's what he's saying. Blue Oyster Cult, The Sound of Summer of 81. I remember that one well. Burning for You. And Brian Hyland before that with the answer to our Just for Fun trivia question. The Itsy Bitsy Teeny Weeny Yellow Polka Dot Bikini. I was reading there a lot of versions of that novelty song recorded around the world by different artists for different countries. In France, it was the Itsy Bitsy Petite Bikini. In Germany, the Itsy Bitsy Teeny Weeny Honolulu Strand Bikini. Both number one in those countries, as was the original we heard from Brian Hyland. Number one here in the States, New Zealand, top five Holland, top 10 UK in 1960. And speaking of the UK, this one top 10 there in 73. This girl group's from Philadelphia, but this song peaked at just 56 here. First Choice and Smarty Pants.

One of the earliest songs to come out of Motown, a young Berry Gordy wrote it, played the melody for the receptionist at the time, Janie Bradford. She jokingly responded, "Your love gives me such a thrill, but your love don't pay the bills. I need money." Berry loved the response, thought it the best lyric in the song, gave her 50% songwriting credit. Money, first hit for Motown, Barrett Strong for 59. Rolling on now with singer-songwriter Joe South. This one won the Grammy for Song of the Year. That's the Songwriting Award in 1969. Here's Games People Play. Well, the

Tim Curry. His only hit on the Hot 100 here in the States was that one. I Do the Rock. Just made it in at number 91 in 79. A good tune, but Tim Curry is an actor and performer and singer in those shows. Much more prolific. More than 240 credits on stage and on screen. Over a career of 60 years, English-born Tim Curry passing away recently. The role that brought him the greatest fame was as the sweet transvestite Dr. Frankenfurter in the Rocky Horror Picture Show, first on stage in London and then in its 1975 film adaptation. He later said he decided to play the character with an English accent after listening to an English woman saying, "Do you have a home in the country or a home in town?" And he thought, yes, Dr. Frankenfurter should sound like the Queen. Another most memorable role for Tim was as the clown Pennywise in the TV adaptation of Stephen King's story It in 1990. But on Broadway, Tim got his start in the late 60s in Hair, played Mozart, and Amadeus on Broadway. Got a Tony nomination for that role, but it went to Tom

0: part two of Songs with House in the title. We'll open the doors, turn on the lights, and get ready for our house party of house music. That's next. My name is Mark Nielsen. Thank you so much for listening to Let the Good Times Roll.
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And welcome back. It is Let the Good Times Roll. My name is Mark Nielsen. It's the second and final hour of the show. Time for the appropriately named second hour, theme hour, this week. Our theme continuing on with last week's theme, songs with house in the title. So many house songs on the market last week, we didn't have time to get to them all, so let's open the doors again on our house party. Led Zeppelin, Houses of the Holy, written for that album, but ultimately decided the song didn't fit that well with the rest of the songs on that album, so they put it on the subsequent album, 75's Physical Graffiti, where it fit very well.

The Mary Jane Girls, proteges of Rick James. He wrote it, he produced it. In My House, top 10 U.S., New Zealand, Holland, top 20 Australia in 85. And John Mellencamp, before that, John inspired to write that one on the way back home to Bloomington, Indiana, from the airport in Indianapolis. John said he saw an old black man sitting outside his small pink shotgun-style house. That's a narrow, rectangular house. He was just sitting there with his cat in his arms, completely unperturbed by the traffic speeding by in the highway. And that's how Pink Houses started, top 10 in 83. Well, here's an answer song to Roger Miller's King of the Road. It's Jody Miller, no relation, with her Queen of the House from 60.

Well, we played them last week in part one of our house music. It's Madness. Their biggest hit in their native UK is House of Fun. That's the one I played last week. Their biggest hit here in the States is that one, Our House, top 10 in 82, and Johnny Burnett before that, House with a Tin Roof, Rusted, that from 63. Johnny, a contemporary of Elvis Presley's in the Memphis scene of the 50s, one of rockabilly's early firebrands was Johnny, father of Rocky Burnett, who sang Tired of Toeing the Line in the 80s, remember that one? And did somebody say Elvis? Jailhouse Rock.

Well, if you ever watched the Saturday morning cartoon from the 60s, George of the Jungle, maybe you even saw some of the other cartoons in that show, like Super Chicken or Tom Slick. That guy sang the theme songs for each of those cartoons, and he sang that record right there, Donnie Brooks. His biggest record was a top 10 Mission Bell in 1960. We heard his follow-up, Dollhouse, kind of catchy, but only made it to number 31 on the pop chart. Donnie Brooks, later a producer on some big hits in the 60s by Merrilee Rush, Cannibal and the Headhunters, Len Barry, and Jewel Akins. And Dionne Warwick before that with a Burt Bacharach, Hal David written tune, A House Is Not a Home, from the movie of the same name starring Shelley Winters in 64. The song peaked at number 71. Now playing songs with House in the title in our second hour theme hour, House Party, here on Let the Good Times Roll. My name is Mark Nielsen. This is Stevie Ray.

Well, that one kind of puts a damper on our house party. Some of these house songs are so sad. I mentioned it last week. We've had a couple more this week that just sort of tugs at the heartstrings. Jerry Lorden, English singer-songwriter, best known as the composer of this one. This is Apache, big instrumental hit for Jorgen Ingman in the States. The Shadows in the UK, both in 1960, topped the charts. But we heard a house, a car, and a wedding ring, but no wife. He bought the ring in anticipation, which, ladies, is that a good idea? I mean, the future wife might have her own ideas about what she would like in a wedding ring, but I suppose if you want to surprise her, you know, that's the way to go. That was Jerry's debut single in 58. It did not make the pop chart, but gave him sufficient encouragement to keep on writing. I mean, it is a sad song, but an interesting idea for a song. And the Jake Isles Band before that, Ain't Nothing But a House Party, in the second hour theme hour this week. That from their 76 album, Blow Your Face Out, and Stevie Ray Vaughan at the start, The House Is A-Rockin' from 89. He'd be gone just a year later, in 1990, the victim of a helicopter crash here in Wisconsin after having played his last concert at Alpine Valley, just down the road from where I'm sitting. Well, when I was putting together the playlist for these house songs, I was listening to American Top 40 of the 70s with Casey Kasem, and he played this one, the last Top 40 hit for the Temptations, 1975's Glass House.

Talking Heads from 83, their only top 10 single here in the States, top 5 in New Zealand. The song came out of a jam session in the studio after drummer Chris Franz had just got back from a Parliament Funkadelic concert at Madison Square Garden there in New York City. He was fired up, burning down the house, no pun intended. And Roy Orbison before that, from the Sun Records Studios in Memphis, 1961. Rock House, that one written by studio owner Sam Phillips, as well as Harold Jenkins, who we know as Conway Twitty. Now, how about a song written by a guy that we know as Ray Davies of the Kinks? That band would record this song, but not before this band had a minor hit with it in their native UK in '66. The Pretty Things, House in the Country.

0: Well, closing up our house party with Frigid Pink from Detroit, Michigan. They were recording their first album, needed one more song. They recorded that one as filler. It turned out to be their one-hit wonder, a distorted guitar-driven rendition of House of the Rising Sun. Top 10 here in the States in 1970, top 5 in the UK. Closing down our house party with the same song we started the party with last week in part one, except it was The Animals. That's all the house songs I've got. My thanks to Bruce at Franklin Music, 107.1 FM in Auckland, New Zealand, for his help in putting together this playlist of house music. But that's the show. I gotta go. I'm closing up all the windows, locking the doors, and walking away from this house party. But it was fun while it lasted. Hope the neighbors didn't mind the noise. But I invited them all to the party beforehand, so should be okay. That's how you get around that. 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My name is Mark Nielsen, saying thanks so much for listening. Let's do it again next week. What do you say? 2 hours and four decades. Right here on Let the Good Times Roll. And I'll talk to you next week.
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1: Oh, yeah.
2: Perfect. Not off.
0: Hello, Jolly Jim Stevens here with another 60 minutes of upbeat oldies from the 60s to the 80s and lots of fun stuff in between. 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

0: London boy David Essex back in 1974 when he was trying to persuade you that he's going to make you a star. Well, I'd like to be Alpha Centauri, please.
1: Okay.
0: Oh, it worked.
2: That is utterly ridiculous.
0: Well, they don't pay me enough to be clever. It's the Happy Hour Dream Theme. Can you remember which syndicated TV show this theme tune introduced? I'll be revealing the answer when the music stops.

0: Well, as you probably guessed, it was a Wild West theme tune today, but did you work out which one? There were lots of them back in the 1960s and 70s, such as Bonanza, The Virginian and Gunsmoke, but that one spanned the decades with four seasons between 1967 and 1971. The main stars were Leif Erikson as rancher Big John Cannon, Linda Crystal as his Mexican wife Victoria, Henry Darrow as her brother Manolito, and Mark Slade as Big John's son Billy Blue. And the show's title was The High Chaparral, and here's a short excerpt from it.
1: Mr. Manolito, you come to join up with us, or you just running for protection?
2: Oh, man, Bob, please. That poor girl, you know, she misunderstood my tender friendship for deep love.
1: Deep love, huh? Well, the next time we come to town, you're going to ramrod this outfit. And you're going to live under my conditions. No red eye, no mezcal, no pulque, no nada. You're going to nursemaid me and Blue Boy.
3: Right.
2: Well, please, you know me. I have such a weak character.
1: Come on, Romeo.
2: Okay, Buzzer.

0: UK band Dexys Midnight Runners had a huge international hit in 1982 with Come On Eileen, but that song was only a hit in Britain, where they reached number one in the charts in 1980 singing about Gino, even though nobody had a clue what the lyrics were all about. Although Google tells me that it was some sort of ambivalent tribute to Gino Washington.
1: Oh! Well, ain't that the darndest thing?
2: Yeah!
0: Coming up shortly, we'll be having today's baffling Beatles bit.

0: The band's name was Radio, spelt with a Y in the middle, because the lead singer was Ray Parker Jr. And in 1978, it was a big hit for them with Jack and Jill.
1: That's enough.
0: And of course, we all know which song Ray Parker Jr. was famous for, don't we?
1: Correct.
0: It's the Happy Hour Baffling Beatles bit. Stand by for a quick snatch from a Beatles song. See if you can work out which one, and I'll be giving you the answer and playing the whole song for you after the next record. Here we go.

0: Ooh, love the sax in the middle of that one. A hit for the American singer D.D. Sharp in 1962, which coincidentally got to number 2 in America, Canada and New Zealand, when we were all enjoying mashed potato time. Well, I wasn't, because I was too young back then.
1: Yeah, right.
0: Okay, how did you get on with today's baffling Beatles bit, which went like this?
2: All alone. Do they all belong?
0: Well, it was a double A-side 45 single with Yellow Submarine on the flip side in 1966, with Paul taking lead vocals, singing Eleanor Rigby, of course, and it's coming up next.

0: Yeah, our baffling Beatles bit for today was from 1966 when the Fab Four were singing about Eleanor Rigby.
1: She's a cheap slut!
2: You can't say that on the radio.
3: Oh boy, what's going to happen next?
0: Well, I'm just about to tell you.
3: Hey kids, pay attention to this.
0: Coming up after the next song, we'll be having today's Connections Conundrum.

0: Daryl Hall and John Oates were taking us back to 1982 with that international top 10 hit titled Man Eater.
1: Ah! Get me out of here!
0: It's the Happy Hour Connections Conundrum. You're about to hear two songs back to back, but can you work out the missing link between them? The answer will follow the music.
2: Number one.
0: I warn you now, this one's a stink.

0: Well, I warned you that today's Connections Conundrum was a bit of a stinker, didn't I? But did you prove me wrong by working it out? We started with Paloma Blanca in 1975, sung by the Dutch group the George Baker Selection. And that was followed by the Fabulous Eagles in 1975 with One of These Nights. So the connection was birds. Paloma Blanca translates as white dove, and then it was the Eagles. Huge respect if you got that one right. Still no prizes, though, I'm afraid.
1: Aww.
0: Coming up after the next track is John Holman's Rare Record Revival.

0: Oh, you don't catch me out with your sudden endings. British rockers The Who, back in 1967, with their European top 10 hit about those naughty pictures of Lily.
1: Ooh, that's disgusting.
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0: It's time now for an upbeat song that you wouldn't normally get to hear on the radio. It might be a flip side or an album track, or just one that didn't make it into the charts. Our thanks as always to John Holman for today's Happy Hour Rare Record Revival.

band was White Plains, with lead vocals by Pete Nelson, performing his own song Just for a Change. It was produced by the Rogers, Cook & Greenaway and released as a 45 single on the D-Ram Records label back in 1973. And our thanks again as always to John Holman for providing the music on today's Rare Record Revival.

0: Oh, the amazing American rock singer Cher, with a song which only just fits into this show's timescale of the 60s to the 80s, because it was a worldwide hit in 1989, for If I Could Turn Back Time. And ain't that the truth?
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Hopping Beach Boys back in 1963 who were showing off in their little juice coupe. This has been Jolly Jim Stevens' Happy Hour Show. I hope you'll be able to join us again next time for lots more fun and upbeat oldies. Until then, thanks for listening, look after yourselves and bye-bye. And now it's the Happy Hour Show Fabulous Finale.

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Here is an old song we'd like to do for you now. This was introduced by Eddie Arnold and was a big record about 4 or 5 years ago, and it's been one of my favorites. I hope you'll enjoy my rendition of Just Call Me Lonesome.

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0: Hey, you. 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
7: The People's Service this morning is brought to you from the Flyover Chapel, Hammersmith. And as we approach the church, we suddenly see... Oh dear, they're all coming out. Next week, the People's Service will come to you from Winchester Cathedral.
8: Yeah, Brian, you know, I like that new vicar.
9: Yeah.
8: You see, he's the sort of fella what has something to say, and he says it.
9: Yeah, what do you think, brute?
8: Fine, man. You should ask me about him.

We know some of our friends out there in radio land get down from time to time, and they feel like someone's turned the lights out on them. But that's not unusual, you know. It's just a part of life. But you gotta learn how to laugh at them bad times.

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Now, people have been saying that Tom is not fit to live with pigs. I can assure you this is not true, because I've been to his house. And he is fit to live with pigs. But round his neck, he has got one of those fiendish devices ever inflicted on mankind. And he's going to give you a dose of it now. Because it's known and feared the world over as the piano accordion. And that's good or bad, accordion to how you feel. But here's a little tune which he wrote while he was lying upside down in a compost heap. And after this rendition, we're all going to need a drink, so we're going to sort of end the first side of the record here. And we'll nip over the bar and have a cup of cocoa and a cucumber sandwich. And then we'll see you all a bit later on. Tom, give him the Somerset Gigolo.

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And I think that we always knew we'd never see Jeannie grow, 'cause it seemed that she was destined.

But I don't understand, you're just another Raggedy Ann. But I dig you, baby, 'cause you give me that raggedy feel.

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3: 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Not only will I be playing you some brilliant 70s tracks, I will be setting the music chain quiz, playing one of your favourite TV themes from the 70s, and finishing the hour with a 12-inch disco remix. So make it a day to join me, Dave Edwards, every Saturday afternoon at 5 p.m. here on Rag FM, and I'll guarantee you
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3: Yes, I'm here. It's just me, Johnny Sean. It's time for another It's From the Past. And a big welcome to the Ragnar listeners here on 107.7. 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Big welcome to the CGR Radio Service listeners in Vancouver, Washington. And a big shout out to Gerald and Lisa. That was Mungo Jerry starting the show. You don't have to be in the army to fight in the war. Yeah, great track. One that wasn't a big hit for them. But I'm going to play a track that was a hit for another band, Surviving Now with Eye of the Tiger. And then I'm going to follow that with Nat King Cole with Those Lazy, Hazy, Crazy Days of Summer. They're coming to us, aren't they?

Nat King Cole, No Relation. Those Lazy Hazy Crazy Days of Summer. And before that, we were rocking it up with Survivor with the Eye of the Tiger. And I've got King Curtis now with Ode to Billy Joe. It's just me, Johnny C.

Kinkurta's Ode to Billy Joe. You would have recognised the tune, Bobby Gentry's song. Yeah, you know it now, don't you? Well, I got Pseudo Echo with Funky Town, and then I'm going to follow that with Los Lobos with La Bamba.

Los Lobos with La Bamba and Pseudo Echo with Funky Town. Yes, two great tunes. And I've got the Allisons now with a track called Surface Street, a track you probably don't know.

And that was the Ellisons with Surfer Street. Now I've got Joan Nichols with As Country As She Gets. It's just me, Johnny C.

Joe Nichols, It's Country As She Gets. Now, it's not very often that I'll play a country song, is it? That wasn't too bad a song. The Who now, with Behind Blue Eyes, taking us to the bottom. Right after that, a little Kiwi track from the Bads with First Night. Then we're going back in time.

0: 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What do I do? Oh!
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0: Kiwi music. That was the Bads with The First Night. And before the break, we had The Who with Behind Blue Eyes. And now it's time to go back in time.
1: What we're going to do right here is go back. Way back. Back into time.
2: Remember 1971.
0: And here we go back to this very day in 1971. I got the top three tracks here. At three was Joan Baez with The Night They Drove Old Dixie Down. Two, Rod Stewart with Maggie May. And number one, Donny Osmond with Go Away, Little Girl.

0: The top three tracks from this very day in 1971. Three was Joan Baez with The Night They Drove Old Dixie Down. At two, Rod Stewart with Maggie May. And at number one, Donny Osmond with Go Away, Little Girl. And the next hour, I've got the top three tracks. Yes, we're going back in time to 1979.
1: Your favourites
2: and hits from the past
1: with Johnny C.
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0: Kiwi classic from My Sex People. Yes, another great tune on Hits from the Past.
1: From one hit to the next, there's always another hit song in the way. And you're in the middle of another long set right now.

Aussie Lee Kernaghan with Listen to the Radio, another country number. And before that, we had Dick Dale and the Deltones with Lovey Dovey, a cover of a real old song. I Got Peas and Herbs now with Close Your Eyes, taking us to the top.